block full of new solo material from frontman you probably know. That was Brian Fallon of the Gaslight Anthem and his new group, Brian Fallon and the Painkillers. One from a record called Not Bad for New Jersey, Better Before. Brandon Flowers of the Killers before that. One from Thrasher, the record dropping August 21st. That's his first solo album in 11 years. Going in a country direction, featuring some pretty talented players behind him, including David Rawlings and Charlie McCoy. It was also recorded in Nashville. That was Plans, and it's What's New. I'm Jackson Wisdorf here with you for an hour with an hour's worth of new music, including from this artist that's going to be in town October 17th, playing at Dickies Arena as part of the KXD Presents series. Hope you got a ticket, though. It sold out really fast. It's Phoebe Bridgers now and Lost Boys on What's New on Lister Power 91.7 KXD.

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Ed O'Brien on 91.7 KXT. If that name sounds familiar, you've probably listened to Radiohead before. He's their guitarist. That's a track from his recent solo album, Blue Morpho, Teachers on What's New. A little Barry before that. Got to give shout-outs to Leslie James, who turned me onto that band out of the UK. More Miles of Bad Road. Let me just plug the UK track of the day with Leslie James. You can catch that Monday through Friday at 5:50. Always some great stuff there. And to start things off, an artist that's coming to Dickies Arena October 17th, Phoebe Bridgers. That show's happening as part of the KXD Presents series, but it sold out really quick. I hope you got a ticket. That one from a new record, Lost Weekend, Lost Boys. And starting on Friday at 5 o'clock, KXT is celebrating the semi-quincentennial, the 250th anniversary of the United States, by celebrating our own musical independence. We're going to be playing the 250 greatest songs by, from, and about Texas. Like I said, starts at 5 o'clock right after Funky Friday on July 3rd and continues all day through the 4th of July. There's some awesome stuff on there. People you'd expect, people you wouldn't expect. Definitely going to be a fun day's worth of music, so be sure to tune in for that. But we got more new music to get to, so let's hear this one now from a band

0: That's a voice you probably recognize, Mike D of the Beastie Boys. A track he kind of just dropped out of nowhere about a month ago. What We Got. Pretty cool, though. I think that's the first song from a member of the Beastie Boys ever since MCA passed away. Looking forward to more. Before that, this is Lorelei. That's a project from Nate Amos. You might know him from a band called Water From Your Eyes. He's a pretty accomplished singer-songwriter, record producer, guitarist. That's from a new album called The Singer in My Band. And Billy Came Back. And support for KXT and what's new on this Monday night, it comes from you, our listeners, of course, and from Texas Counterfeiters, offering a gallery of stone made in nature, quartzite onyx, marble, and other exotics. 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And we've got more new music heading your way in just a little bit, including from another artist that's going to be coming through town here in just a few months. That and so much more coming up in a sec on What's New on Listener Power 91.7 KXT.
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Benji and I were just talking last week about how much we really like that song. It got a little bit of a divided opinion when we premiered it at a public music meeting about a month ago. Carolyn Rose and Yip Yip Yow on What's New. I just think it's so fun. Carolyn's coming to perform at the Pavilion at Toyota Music Factory, opening up for Modest Mouse. That show's happening October 16th. And before that, an artist that's playing October 17th at the Kessler Theater as part of the KXT Presents series. Philly native, Devin Kilfillian. It's from the new album, Time Will Tell, Black Dog Rabbit Hole. If you're looking for some more Devin while you're waiting for that show to happen, he's been in our KXT studios a few times, actually, giving us a really fun stripped-down performance and a full band performance as well. You can go see them both under the Live Sessions tab at kxt.org. And I mentioned that Carolyn Rose song we premiered at a public music meeting. This next track we actually premiered at the same public music meeting, but we just found out what album it's on when we premiered it. It was just a single, but the upcoming record is called Vendrán Suaves Lluvias, the latest from an artist we love here at KXT, Silvana Estrada. She's got some help from Pablo on this track. It's Antes de Ti on What's New on 91.7 KXT.

Jim James, or Yim Yames, however you want to say it, from Man in My Morning Jacket. It's some new solo material from an album called Wowed Out. Come again on What's New. Jungle before that, one from the new record Sunshine, The Wave. They're a band you can catch at the Texas Trust CU Theater in Grand Prairie as part of the KXT Presents series. That show's September 25th. And to start things off, a track we premiered at a public music meeting before we knew what album it was going to be on. When we played it was just a single, but the new record from Silvana Estrada is called Vendrán Suaves Lluvias. It was a tune featuring Pablo Antes de Ti. And support for KXT and What's New on this Monday night. It comes from you, our listeners, of course, and from Texas Counterfeiters, sharing the natural qualities of quartzite, dolomite, onyx, and other exotic stones. You can visit the Gallery of Stone Made in Nature at 909 North Bowser near Arapahoe and Richardson. 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Open to the public. Information by calling 214-509-4911. And we got a little bit of time left on What's New tonight. Really want to squeeze in this really awesome track from Alex Amen, an artist out of California who kind of is tapping into that old school Laurel Canyon sound. But first, Johnny Marr. Of course, you know Johnny Marr of the Smiths, very prolific solo career, did that great album with Modest Mouse. He's done a whole lot of stuff. He's coming out with a new solo record called The Age of Everything. This is the first single released from it. It's Spin on What's New, a 91.7 KXT. I'm here with you till 11 o'clock. Still got plenty of great tunes on the way, but enjoy these in the meantime.

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Deep Sea Diver on 91.7 KXT, long-running project of Jessica Dobson, who also plays guitar in The Shins, known from the record Billboard Heart that dropped last year, Shovel. Sharon Van Etten before that, and welcome to the 8 o'clock hour on this Monday night. Hope you're doing all right. I'm Jackson Wisdorf here with you still till 11 o'clock with a lot of great tunes on the way. Keep it moving with the first time we've heard these two artists collaborate in a few years, Danger Mouse and Black Thought at the Roots. They dropped a great record back in 2022 called Cheat Codes, and just put this one out recently featuring Rag & Bone Man as well. It's up on 91.7 KXT.

the great Courtney Barnett, one of my favorite contemporary songwriters. That was a tune featuring Katie Crutchfield of Waxahachie from her new album, Creature of Habit, Sight Unseen. Smithereens before that. And Danger Mouse and Black Thought teaming up yet again for the first time since their 2022 album, Cheat Codes. That was Up. And I know we are quickly approaching the final day of June, but KXT is still celebrating Pride Month till the very end. We've got one more of our Tuesday night specials tomorrow, so I hope you'll tune in at 7 o'clock. LaBelle and Jose have an incredible playlist for you, highlighting artists of the LGBTQIA+ community. Again, it starts at 7 o'clock tomorrow night here on KXT, and it's brought to you by Resource Center. And here's some music now from Hermanos Gutierrez, a band that KXT's just announced. Very excited to be presenting October 20th. They're playing at the Southside Ballroom. It's Canto Andino on 91.7 KXT.

0: Stars just having a bit of a moment right now, blowing up in the best ways possible. SG Goodman from their latest record, Planting by the Signs, I Can See the Devil on 91.7 KXT. Going back a little bit for some Jimi Hendrix off Electric Ladyland before that. And new music from Hermanos Gutierrez, the brother duo, started things off. That one from the new album, Los Ojos del Condor, Canto Andino. Just announced recently they're playing at the Southside Ballroom as part of the KXT Presents series. Mark those calendars for October 20th. It's going to be a good one. They create these really cool sonic psychedelic soundscapes, something you don't want to miss. 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Now extended through July 12th. Tickets at kimballart.org. And we got some more music heading your way in just a little bit, including from another band that's going to be coming through town later this summer, the Black Keys. They're touring on this new record, Peaches. I got a cut from it on the way in a sec on Lister Power 91.7 KXT.
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Nora Jones on 91.7 KXT, changing things up a little bit with that one. Chasing Pirates and Buzzcocks before that for the great juxtaposition. Fiction Romance. To start things off, a track from the new Black Keys record, Peaches, one that's entirely comprised of pretty obscure blues covers, something Dan Auerbach has seemingly infinite knowledge of. That track originally recorded by Earl Hooker, the Chicago bluesman, back in the late 60s. You've Got to Lose. Black Keys touring on that new record, Peaches, playing at the Bomb Factory this summer. Mark those calendars for July 23rd. And you know what? While he got that pen out, mark July 17th as well. That's when KXT's monthly concert series at the Nasher Sculpture Center in downtown Dallas, Till Midnight at the Nasher, continues with a bit of a rootsy theme. Cash Byers going to be starting things off with a blend of country and Americana. Then Hayden Pettigo takes the stage with his unique take on folk music. And the night wraps up with a screening of one of my favorites, the mockumentary A Mighty Wind. Details can be found at kxt.org. And keep the music on now. Here's one from the latest Temples record, Bliss, Jetstream Heart on 91.7 KXT.

Blur on 91.7 KXT. That one from the record they dropped a few years ago, The Ballad of Darren, The Narcissist. Before that, Temples out of the UK, Jetstream Heart. It's from the new record Bliss, which sees them blending their normal psych rock sound with some 90s-inspired electronic elements. Really cool stuff. And we're making our way towards the 9 o'clock hour. That means Under the Covers is right around the corner. But first, let's hear this one from the self-titled record St. Paul and the Broken Bones put out last year. It's Fall Moon on 91.7 KXT.

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I'm Jackson Wisdorf tonight with a song that I heard live on Friday night for the first ever time at Strauss Square, the inaugural Flora Street Live Festival, something KXT had so much fun being a part of. Great performances from Amanda Shires and Shaky Graves, and of course, the opener, one of my favorite bands from here in Dallas, J. Isaiah Evans and the Boss Tweed. Absolutely blowing the roof off every place they perform. I've seen them a couple times, and it's always a great time. And they released this single not that long ago, one that Lucinda Williams originally recorded, came out on the album Little Honey in 2008. But something about that combo of organ and guitar and drums just makes it work on such a different level. So I'm excited to play it for you, just like I was excited to hear it live for the first time last Friday. Let's throw it on the deck and hear from J. Isaiah Evans and the Boss Tweed. It's Honey Bee on Under the Covers on Lister Power 91.7 KXT.

It's the Head and the Heart on 91.7 KXT. Arrow went under the covers before that with J. Isaiah Evans and the Boss Tweed out of Dallas. Got to see him perform that one live as they opened up for Amanda Shires and Shaky Graves at the inaugural Flora Street Live Festival, a tune that Lucinda Williams originally released on an album called Little Honey in 2008. But something about that organ guitar arrangement, just, well, in the words of Emeril Lagasse, it kicks it up a notch. So good. Incredible stuff. Honeybee. Perfect track for Under the Covers. Listen for it Monday through Friday, 9 a.m. and p.m. It's a new cover song for every morning and evening, and you don't want to miss it because Benji and myself always got some good stuff queued up for you. And I'm Jackson Wisdorf here with you for a couple more hours on this Monday night to keep things moving. An artist that's coming as part of a two-show run at the American Airlines Center, October 10th and 11th, Casey Musgraves. Here's a new one, Dry Spell on 91.7 KXT.

Well, if you like that song, you should check out the really cool stripped down version they did in RKXT Studios last year. Portugal the Man and Tanana on 91.7 KXT. It's from their record Shish, which is a little bit of a love letter to their home state of Alaska. Definitely worth listening. Madness before that with the classic tune of theirs, Our House. And new music from Casey Musgraves started things off. Dry Spell, that's from the record Middle of Nowhere. Getting ready for Casey Musgraves to play a two-show run yet again at the American Airlines Center this year. That's happening October 10th and 11th. And never too early to get you ready for a funky Friday. So here's a cut from Ohio Players. It's Fire on 91.7 KXT.

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0: Inhaler out of Dublin, a band that's been in our KXT studios before, played a couple tracks off their debut album. That one's from their sophomore record, Open Wide, Billy. Getting you ready for Funky Friday. It's Never Too Early. Ohio Players before that from 1974, title track to their Fire record. And we got more music on the way, including one from the latest full-length LP from Death Cab for Cutie, their first one in a while, I Built You a Tower. That and so much more here in a sec on Listener Power 91.7 KXT.
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That was Death Cab for Cutie, Riptides on 91.7 KXT. Liz Phair before that, and a classic from Spoon, I Turn My Camera On, started things off. You know, it wasn't too long ago that Chris J. Norwood and the Knockdown Dragout out of Dallas actually released a really cool cover of that track. Definitely worth checking out as well. First heard about that one at kxt.org. You should go check out the website. There's a lot of really cool stuff on there, including a little preview of some of the hottest shows coming to North Texas this summer. How about a review of the new Wee Beasties record, Waffles' favorite photos of the year so far, and so much more. Keep that head wrapped around the North Texas music scene. Visit kxt.org. And here's some music from an artist that has sold out both shows that he's played in North Texas. First the Kessler, then the Longhorn Ballroom. He will probably get the three-peat next time he comes to town. We don't know when that is yet, but we'll definitely let you know. Jesse Wells, this one's from the new record, Masks Off. Won't You Come Out Tonight on 91.7 KXT.

That's a great song to get you ready for the 4th of July coming up here soon. Sharon Jones and the Dab King and their really awesome cover of This Land Is Your Land on 91.7 KXT. Jesse Wells before that from the new album Masks Off, Won't You Come Out Tonight. And we're making our way towards the 10 o'clock hour. That means it came from the crates coming up here pretty soon. Some blues for you on this Monday night. But I got some more blues for you now. So let's hear from Clarksdale, Mississippi native Christone Kingfish Ingram. He performed a really cool stripped down version of this track in our KXT studios last year. Definitely worth checking out under the live sessions tab at kxt.org. The album version sounds really good too. Just a great song. It's Voodoo Charm on 91.7 KXT.

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Patti Smith, Gloria, a 91.7 KXD, of course, a cover of the classic by them, originally released in 64. Afghan Whigs before that with a new one, House of I, and it's a little after 10 o'clock on this Monday night. That means it's time for It Came From the Crate, your nightly exploration into songs found via the art of digging at record stores near and far. I'm Jackson Wisdorf, and about 10 minutes ago, I promised you some blues. So let's hear some blues off a fantastic live record recorded back in 1963 at a venue called the Crawdaddy Club in Richmond off the River Thames in the UK, between Chicago blues legend Sonny Boy Williamson II and the English band that kind of helped revive the blues on that side of the pond, the Yardbirds. They recorded this one live when Sonny Boy was touring around Europe. They got the idea, thankfully, to record this performance, and it's awesome. The two tracks I'm going to play for you tonight, because one's just not enough, come from Williamson's discography. But the cool thing is, he's singing, he's playing the harp, but he's got the Yardbirds backing him up. And I should say that this is the version of the Yardbirds featuring Eric Clapton on lead guitar. Just really awesome classic blues that I'm really excited to throw on the deck and give a spin. So let's do that here. A couple live cuts from Sonny Boy Williamson II and the Yardbirds, recorded back in 1963, starting things off with Bye Bye Bird on It Came From the Crate on 91.7 KXT.

I'm gone. But I'm gone. But I'm gone. But I'm gone. I'm gone, try to find a happy home.

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Suki Waterhouse from the new album Love Land that was Back in Love on 91.7 KXT, Cage the Elephant before that. And to kick things off, where it came from the Crate, a little double dose of some really awesome live recorded blues recorded at the Crawdaddy Club in the UK back in 1963. That was the collaboration between Chicago blues legend Sonny Boy Williamson II and the Yardbirds. Two tracks there originally from Sonny Boy with the Yardbirds playing behind them. That was Bye Bye Bird and Pontiac Blues. Perfect track for a Monday night especially. It's hard to beat blues on a Monday night. And perfect couple of tracks where it came from the Crate too, I'd say. Your nightly exploration into songs found via the art of digging at record stores near and far. Everything comes from my personal record collection, so you never know what you're going to hear, but it's going to be good. That's a guarantee. Listen for it a little after 10 o'clock. Monday through Friday on 91.7 KXT. And let's keep things moving now with this track Boy Golden dropped earlier this year featuring Cat Clyde. It's Cowboy Dreams on 91.7 KXT.

0: 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Free out of Austin, Texas. The Fabulous Thunderbirds before that. Are You Tough Enough? I think you are. And Boy Golden featuring Cat Clyde started things off. Cowboy Dreams. And we got more new music on the way. Cut the Mountain Goats just put out recently. And so much more in a sec on Listener Power 91.7 KXT.
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Sublime on 91.7 KXT. Always sounds good in the summer. That was Wrong Way. Before that, new music from the Mountain Goats based on a true story. You should look into it. It's a lot to say on the radio, but definitely worth doing a little research. That was Charlie Sheen Reaches Out to the Feds, one from the new record, Days. And some music for you now from Brother Wallace. This is off an album he dropped last year called Electric Love. Who's That on 91.7 KXT?

Jungle on 91.7 KXT. You can catch him at the Texas Trust Sea Theater in Grand Prairie. September 25th is part of the KXT Present Series. You heard Carry On. The Queen of Soul, Aretha Franklin, before that. And start things off, Brother Wallace from a record that dropped last year called Electric Love. Who's that? And this is Jackson Wisdorf signing off on this Monday night. It's so much fun playing music for you today, as always. And there's always more on the way on Listener Power 91.7 KXT. So don't go anywhere. But leaving you with legendary Fort Worth rockers, the Toadies, tonight. Got to see him perform this tune live in our KXT studios during a really fun stripped-down performance. It's the title track to their latest record, produced by the one and only, may he rest in power, Steve Albini, the Charmer, on 91.7 KXT. Y'all have a great night out there. Stay safe, be nice to each other, and we'll see you tomorrow.

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1: In most cities, New Year's Day might involve sleeping in and nursing a hangover. But in Philly, the party not only continues, it gets even bigger with the annual Mummers Parade. Coming up, for A Sense of Place Philly, you're visiting a Mummers clubhouse to meet the Woodland String Band. You'll learn how this tradition began.
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1: Join me for a Mummer's String Band rehearsal on Sense of Place Philadelphia today. I'm Marina Duras and this is World Cafe. If you'd like to see inside that clubhouse, all those feathers and sequins and jewels, hit up our Instagram at World Cafe for video and pictures. Here's Ricky Lee Jones, Satellites.

0: This is World Cafe. I'm Raina Duris. Hear that? That is the sound of New Year's Day in Philadelphia as the annual Mummers Parade makes its way through the city. It's a parade of 10,000 revelers. There are wild costumes, massive sets, and bringing the music, string bands. There are 14 string bands that play and compete in the Mummers Parade, performing elaborate five-minute routines. And 5 minutes might sound short, but it's something they've prepared all year for. For our Sense of Place Philadelphia series, join me as we step inside a Mummers clubhouse where the Woodland String Band is working on their 2027 show.
1: I am George Bowser IV. I'm captain of the Woodland String Band.
2: I'm George Bowser III. I'm the theme chair and fundraising chairman.
3: So I'm AJ Ford, and I am the music director of the Woodland String Band.
0: The Mummers Parade is a tradition and sound unique to Philadelphia.
1: So it all started with really ringing in the new year. People would literally go around with pots and pans and they would sing a song ringing in the new year.
0: Since it started in 1901, it's gone way beyond pots and pans.
3: It has evolved from just having stringed instruments with, you know, banjos, mandolins, guitars, things like that. Eventually in, I want to say, the 1920s, 1930s, they added in some woodwind instruments like saxophones and things. And now, you know, 125 years later, we have this mobile Broadway show that you see today.
0: When AJ says mobile Broadway show, he is not kidding. Woodland String Band has 67 men dancing in ornate, intricate costumes, with another 30 to 50 people assisting with movable props and costume changes. The whole production moves down the 1.5-mile official parade route with periodic stops to entertain the crowd along the way.
1: My first year, actually, as captain, I wore two different costumes. So I had to completely take off my one costume and put on this whole other, like it was almost a dress. I took it off and put on pants, a jacket, a hat, changed my shoes. So there was like four or five people. They actually, I think, even picked me up and helped me, like, just to get it done faster.
2: That's normally the first question everybody asks when you say you're wearing this suit. How big's the hat? How big's the hat? Is my neck going to hurt at the end of the day?
4: Is it better to have a humongous wide hat or a very tall hat?
2: Well, best to have a small hat.
3: I still, to this day, find hay in the trunk of my car, in the middle of my saxophone somewhere. And, you know, we can you always know where a mummer has been because there's always a jewel, a sequin, a feather, just something behind us. Because we're not always the best at cleaning up after ourselves.
4: It is true that, like, I just look down and there's just glitter everywhere.
3: Mm-hmm. Oh, it's, I mean, these floors, I think, are only 3 years old, and there's a layer of dust and glitter.
0: The clubhouse is a multi-purpose space. It's where the men practice and hang out. They also each have a locker for their costume upstairs. And each year, each string band picks a new theme for their performance, which means new music and new costumes.
3: Right now, we're just prepping our 2027 theme of doing a barnyard farm theme. So there's a lot of your traditional, you know, turkey in the straw and down on the farm and the Green Acres theme and songs like that that are very run-of-the-mill that you picture whenever you think of a farm theme. But we're also trying to think out of the box with, you know, visual gimmicks and songs that we can put to it. And one of the songs, for instance, that has never been played by a string band was Kenny Chesney's She Thinks My Tractor's Sexy. We took that song, we're like, man, what can we do with that?

0: AJ's road to becoming the musical director started when he was a kid. He remembers his first parade.
1: Oh my gosh, I can even feel the butterflies just thinking about it. But funny enough, so since the Woodwind String Band is an all-male fraternal band, we have all men in the band, and back in 2000 we did an angel theme, and a couple of us young guys, they dressed us up as cherubs. So about a week before New Year's Day, they said, oh yeah, by the way, that hat that you have, yeah, you're not wearing that, you're gonna wear this blonde wig. And apparently I pulled off a girl really well, because, you know, going down Broad Street, everyone was, hey, are you okay? Do you need a hand with anything? Do you need to use the bathroom? And I was just like, yeah, sure, okay.
0: George IV, son of George III, first joined another popular, very successful string band called Quaker City. His dad was a member of that band when he was little, and just like his dad, he learned to play the banjo.
2: I think I took my first lesson when I was like 9 or 10 years old. And at the time, I was playing sports and this and that, so it kind of fell to a backseat. But I knew being a Quaker, I really needed to like work on it, and I wanted. This was so important in my life. But as I played more and more sports, I kind of like put on the back burner. And I'm maybe not the best banjo player. And we always joke that that's why they made me captain, because they didn't want to have me play banjo anymore.
0: And AJ was also following in his father's footsteps.
1: My dad started as a mummer back in the mid '80s. Then came over to Woodland in the summer of 86. And then I started out as a little helper marshal at the age of 8. Back in 2000, I wore my first costume. I've been wearing a costume ever since.
0: When you're a mummer, getting your first costume is called taking a suit. It's when you move from being behind the scenes, helping out as a marshal, to being part of the parade as a performer. It's a big moment. George IV took his first suit at Woodland when he was only 13 years old.
2: Growing up, I helped when I was a small child, I helped with the band as a marshal. And marshals are very important, so don't take that the wrong way, that it is a big step up, but you're behind the scenes, right? So no one knows if you mess up. Yeah, the prop messes up or confetti messes up. Yeah, it is a big deal because everything is very important to the show. But when you're in a costume and out front, if you mess up, your face is right there. Everyone sees it's you. I remember my first year going up and seeing the bright lights of Broad Street and the judging area, and remembering the pressure that kind of fell down on me. Even being a theater kid growing up and doing shows, this is it. One chance. You practice all year long for 4 minutes and 30 seconds in front of the judges.
0: There's a special ritual to mark just how big a deal it is.
2: Whether you're a marshal or in costume, we try to paint everyone's slippers golden, like golden slipper is a mummer's term. And our last parade of the year, we'll go down Second Street and we'll spray paint all our new members taking their first shoot or doing their first parade with us. We'll spray paint their shoes gold, because it is a very important moment in a mummer's life.
0: His first parade as captain was special for George IV and for his dad, who marched behind him.
3: Once he became captain, a lot. It's hard to put in words, because you're proud. You see all the work he puts into it. And coming from our situation and our hobby, it's something that you don't get to do too often. Not many people get to walk behind their son as a captain. And I've done it for the last five years now. And I take it as an honor.
0: While the band does a few smaller performances throughout the year, New Year's Day is the big show. That parade is a celebration and a competition, with both the string bands and their captains being ranked and hopefully awarded. There's a lot of energy building up to this day. They've had a whole year preparing for this one performance, and the day of the parade starts early.
2: So New Year's Day is, to simply put it, it's kind of chaotic. We come in the morning about like 5 a.m., maybe sometime between 5 and 6 to get our makeup done. And then that's, you know, the more relaxing part. We kind of play some music in the locker room. Everyone's kind of having a good time. We have some breakfast stuff. But as that gets done, we get out our instruments. We start warming up musically. We'll do our toast for the day, Hall of Fame inductions. And then we play our routine. And as a captain and dancers, we go outside. We'll even do the dance and everything, just to try to get warmed up and mentally prepared.
0: And when you finally do get in front of the judges' stand, it can be intense.
3: It's astonishing how bright the lights are when you get in front of the judges. It's just, they're blaring. We talk to a lot of people about, you know, just don't worry about the lights. Just stay focused and do what you need to do, because it's different being in front of the judges. I would like a lot of people to experience it. Playing music in front of, there's probably about 3,000, 4,000 people around just in that area, and you're doing entertaining them for really nothing. We don't get money. it's just for honor and bragging rights now.
0: While some bands get awards quite often, Quaker City, for instance, has won 23 times, Woodland String Band has only won first place as a band once in their 100-year history, and that was in 2012. George IV was 15, and it was only his second year marching in costume.
2: I remember we got done, because sometimes back years ago, they would get the results out maybe a little faster. Things were a little bit delayed as well with us. We were getting on our buses, and we were sitting there for a minute, and we were wondering what was going on. And next thing you know, they told us to get off the buses, and we were like, why would we be getting off the bus? And like I said, I'm 15, I had no idea what's going on. And we're all huddled around, and next thing you know, we were told we won, and it was just pure chaos. It was awesome.
0: His dad, the elder George, has won 9 times.
3: Even though I've won first many times, I'll say my fondest memory is walking behind my son the first year. I also, I hold the record for dressing as a girl the most. When I was young, I was slim and thin, so I was dressed as a girl. Almost every year, I played Dolly, I played Carmen Miranda, a girl monkey, you name it, I've done it. I still hold the record. It's a Quizzo question with a guy that does Quizzo.
0: Oh, and if you're not from Philly, Quizzo is what Philadelphians call bar trivia. Now, each year is a new chance for the band to focus on improving their craft. They may all be volunteers doing this in their spare time, but they take what they're doing very seriously. And as soon as New Year's Day is over, planning for next year begins.
2: So normally the Tuesday after we review the tape, so the judges, they'll record themselves talking. So everyone in the band will get to listen to those tapes, and they'll have an opportunity to ask the people in charge of music and in charge of the show, hey, why did the judge think that? Do you think that was your fault? Do you think that was our fault? Like what went wrong? What can we do to fix these things? So it's a kind of constructive thing. So that's the week after. Really, the day after, we're kind of already starting on the next year. But I like to take like a week or so to myself and kind of recuperate. I can only imagine everyone else, because we're all, as much as I may be stressed with my role, I know it's a lot for everyone to be out there. And it's a lot of work. We're rehearsing Tuesday and Sunday from October on.
0: Between meetings, practicing, the one-off events they do year-round, and all the other prep that goes into the parade, the band is together a lot. Their bond goes beyond rehearsing.
3: Everybody, family, like everybody here, I consider this like one big frat. I'd do anything for most of the guys here. You know, they call and say, hey, my toilet bag. All right, hold on. And you drop what you're doing, and you go over and help them with their toilet, or you help them with something else that broke.
0: That feeling of community is something the next generation, men like AJ, really value too.
4: What is your favorite part of doing this?
5: Honestly, you know what? All the guys in the band, they're just extended family at this point. I have older guys that I see as second father figures. You know, some of the older guys are kind of like grandfatherly figures. And all these guys are, you know, I'd go to bat for any one of them. You know everyone's wife, you know everyone's kids, and it's just a real big family, and that's the best part of it for me.
6: I'll count you in, ready? One, two, three, four.
0: For the Mummers, it's a family. And for 125 years in Philly, the crowds have kept on coming out to celebrate the new year together at the Mummers Parade, turning it into one big citywide family party.
2: 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And I think that

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1: What you heard at the end there is the band that night rehearsing the song Working My Way Back to You by The Spinners. You've got more Philly coming up right after this on World Cafe.

Welcome back to World Cafe. I'm Marina Duras, continuing our Sense of Place Philadelphia series today with a vintage World Cafe session from 2004 with Philly-raised artist Amos Lee. Amos played a ton around the city as he was coming up before he got noticed by Blue Note Records, who released his first five albums. This interview with original World Cafe host David Dye was recorded just a few months before Amos Lee released his self-titled debut, which was produced by Nora Jones bassist Lee Alexander and included her and members of her band. It is the album that launched his career. This session begins with a live version of the song, Arms of a Woman. It's Amos Lee, live for World Cafe.

0: Amos Lee, In the Arms of a Woman. I'm glad you began with that song. Not only do I love it, but I read something about you somewhere which rang true for me, that some of these songs you're coming up with now are things that could have been covered by, Otis Redding could have done that. No doubt about it.
1: That would have been cool.
0: Yeah, would have been great. Do you remember writing that?
1: Not really, man. To be honest with you, it's weird. That's one song I don't really remember much of.
0: Wow.
1: Yeah, it's kind of strange.
0: Wow.
1: I used to, when I was in South Carolina, I wrote that one when I was down there. And I used to have this little baby tape recorder that I still kind of have. And I just would wake up and record songs and stuff like that. And that particular tune must have just happened one day when I was making breakfast or something.
0: You were in a dream state or something.
1: Yeah, well, I usually am, but that one I don't remember.
0: First things I heard about you is, Amos Lee's up here from South Carolina, but that's not the whole story. You started out here. And I guess you grew up in Philly and then moved out to New Jersey. What were you like in high school?
1: I was a total nobody geek.
0: Really?
1: Yeah, completely. I wasn't even as cool as a geek is.
0: Yeah?
1: Like, nobody even knew I was there. I kind of was a locker.
0: Did you play? I read something about you played basketball, or was that like on the school team, or just played?
1: I was on the team, but I didn't play very much. But I was on the team. I love basketball. It's like my first love.
0: Right.
1: Even more so than music, really.
0: Ooh.
1: I know, it's kind of scary.
0: Yeah.
1: But I'm terrible at it, so that's good for music.
0: So you went to South Carolina to go to school, and you actually, when did you start playing music?
1: I was about 20.
0: Mm-hmm.
1: I started a little earlier than that, but I didn't really start playing until I was maybe 19 or 20 years old. Mm-hmm. Started writing right away.
0: Really?
1: I got a guitar. Yeah, I learned a couple chords and I just started writing tunes. You know, my first song was like, It's So Hard to Be in Love, Never Knowing What the Other's Thinking of. You know, it's like, whatever.
0: It's true.
1: It is sort of true, but damn.
0: And did you write in the same kind of style then, or did it change up?
1: It's changed a bit. The first person I ever really listened to was John Prine. So I always have a little bit of that kind of in my girdle, as they say in the old folks' homes.
0: But you don't use those chord changes anymore?
1: Not as much. I mean, I do. I do use them quite a bit. I mean, my favorite chord is G.
0: Uh-huh.
1: And a lot of his songs are in G, so.
0: Right, they're in there.
1: They're right on in.
0: Well, all right, we need some more music. What do you want to do next?
1: We're going to do this song called Keep It Loose and Keep It Tight.

Keep It Loose, Keep It Tight, performed live for the World Cafe by Amos Lee. You just heard an encore of our 2004 session with him and original host David Dye, recorded just a few months before Amos released his self-titled debut. We re-aired that as part of our ongoing Sense of Place Philadelphia series. One of the biggest stars to ever come visit Philadelphia to record a record next on World Cafe.

When word got out that David Bowie was recording at Philly's Sigma Sound Studios in 1974, tons of young fans showed up and waited outside all night while he was working. At the end, he got snacks and invited them in to listen to what he'd been up to, which included this next song. Wouldn't this be so cool? On World Cafe, I'm Raina. Here's David Bowie, Young Americans.

0: Recorded in 1978 at Philadelphia's Sigma Sound Studios, McFadden and Whitehead ain't no stopping us now. And they're right. Our Sense of Place Philadelphia series is underway and it keeps going all week long. 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I'll also be posting my own pictures on Instagram at rahrahraina, R-A-H-R-A-H-R-A-I-N-A. Thank you again to the Woodland String Band and World Cafe senior producer Kimberly Janod for her work on that session, and to the Wincoat Foundation, who support Sense of Place. We produce this show at WXPN at the University of Pennsylvania in Philadelphia. I'm Raina Duras. 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
0: Japanese Breakfast's 2021 album, Jubilee, bursts with a joy that contrasted with her previous work, which often explored themes of grief and pain. And for Michelle Zauner, the mastermind behind Japanese Breakfast, that was a welcome change.
3: There's this sort of sad indie girl stereotype that I feel like I was kind of butting up against, and that was really an exciting thing for me.
0: For our Sense of Place Philly series, we're revisiting our session with Japanese Breakfast from around the time that breakthrough album was released, and around the time of her release of her memoir, Crying in H Mart, where she writes about growing up as Korean American.
3: I had a lot of anxiety about what people assumed about me because of my race, and I would do certain things to kind of cover them up and not draw more attention to them.
0: You'll hear that conversation and a live performance from Michelle Zauner, Japanese Breakfast, today. I'm Raina Duras. It's an encore World Cafe. I once saw this band stop traffic in Philly because they played a live impromptu show outside of a bar, which, if you've ever been to Philly, pretty gutsy thing to do. Here they are playing live at the Salt Shed in Chicago. It's Mount Joy. Rearrange Us.

Hey, I'm Rena Duris. This is World Cafe. For our Sense of Place Philadelphia series, we're reaching back to the archives for an encore from Japanese Breakfast. Japanese Breakfast's Michelle Zauner spent many of the band's formative years in Philly. This interview was recorded in 2021 around the time of the release of her breakthrough album, Jubilee, a joyful sonic departure from her earlier, darker songwriting themes. At the time of this session, she was also a freshly minted New York Times best-selling author, thanks to her deeply moving and insightful memoir, Crying in H Mart. She joined me to talk about all of that and to perform live. Our conversation is in just a moment, but first, Japanese Breakfast with Be Sweet, live for World Cafe.

0: That was Japanese Breakfast performing Be Sweet in front of a live virtual audience. That song is from the new album Jubilee, and I am joined by Michelle Zahner of Japanese Breakfast today. I'm so happy to have you, Michelle. Welcome back to the World Cafe.
1: Thank you so much for having us. We are so thrilled.
0: That song that we just heard, Be Sweet, when you started writing that song for Jubilee, your intention at first was to sell it to someone else to perform, but then you ended up keeping it for yourself. So who or what kind of artist were you thinking might perform that song originally?
1: Yeah, I was in LA in 2018 in February. It was after a tour that we did with J-Som and Hand Habits, and I got together with Jack Tatum of Wild Nothing. And oftentimes your publishing will lie to you and say, you know, Jack loves Japanese Breakfast and really wants help writing his new record. And then to Jack, they'll say, oh, Japanese Breakfast just loves Wild Nothing and she really needs help writing her new record. And so when we got together in the studio, we were like, so you need help with your new record? And we're both like, I'm not writing a record. And so we were like, well, let's just write a pop song and maybe we can sell it to someone. And I think that that was a really cool thing because it helped me sort of unlock maybe my inner diva. I feel like there's a very sassy performance that sort of accompanies it and vocal runs that I wouldn't normally attempt. I just loved the song so much that I asked to keep it and Jack was stoked that I wanted it.
0: Jubilee is your third album as Japanese Breakfast, and you've talked a bit about what the third album means for an artist. And, you know, you've got the debut album, then there's the second one where people worry about the sophomore slump. For you, what did it mean getting to your third album?
1: I think that by the time that you get to a third record, you have a sort of catalog by then, a discography that you start to think about your albums in context with one another. And for me, the third album has always really represented, you know, really knowing who you are as an artist and what your skill set is and sort of firing off on all cylinders. I think of Bjork's Homogenic and Wilco's Summer Teeth and Beach House's Teen Dream, Fiona Apple's Extraordinary Machine. I feel like it's this time when you and as an artist have really figured out what your sound is and can kind of go forward with confidence. And so I really wanted to have that be the feeling with this new record. I wanted it to feel almost theatrical and bombastic and ambitious and confident, mature. I also thought a lot about the visual context of the three records. Psychopomp is this sort of melancholy sky blue and Soft Sounds is, you know, really dark red and black color. And so I knew that for this new album visually, and I think that sort of made its way into the sonic realm, was going to be a lot warmer yellow orange tones and a more jubilant, happier kind of sound.
0: I'm speaking with Michelle Zahner of Japanese Breakfast today on World Cafe. Your last couple of albums have centered around grief in a lot of ways. Same with your memoir, which we'll get into in a few minutes. A lot of artists that I've talked to have said it's harder to write songs when you're happy. It's harder to write joyful songs. What was your experience with that?
1: Yeah, I think that that was definitely a challenge. I mean, there's this sort of sad indie girl stereotype that I feel like I was kind of butting up against, and that was really an exciting thing for me. You know, the songs aren't all happy songs, but I think that everyone knows what it's like to try to carve out joy in their lives. I mean, I think that that's the human experience is why we keep going, is waiting for those rare moments of joy. And you know, I was just really after that and in many different ways on the album.
0: The next song that we're going to hear you perform, I know, is one of your favorites from the record, Kokomo, Indiana. It's Kokomo IN on the album. First of all, I respect the fact that you have put a song out called Kokomo, Indiana, given that the Beach Boys have a song called Kokomo. Why Kokomo, Indiana? Why did you choose that place?
1: Yeah, so I wrote this song called Kokomo, Indiana, about a small town boy whose girlfriend is sort of leaving for this study abroad program in Australia, was this kind of narrative I had in my head. And I think it's just like a sweet teenage love song because, you know, it's been quite a few years since I've been in that situation myself. And I just loved the idea of that kind of, you know, real pure feeling. I think that's also another real theme on the record. And yeah, I was telling my drummer, Craig Hendricks, who also produced the album, what it was about. And he was like, oh, it's like Evan, who is our label, was our project manager at Dead Oceans. And so I was like, it is like Evan. It's like my Evan fan fiction. And I texted Evan and I was like, it's about you. And, you know, since he's based in Bloomington, Indiana, where our label's based out of, I was like, it's like a small town boy in Bloomington, Indiana. It's about your teenage years. And he was like, but I didn't grow up in Bloomington. I grew up in Kokomo. And I was like, oh, that's even better. And so that's why I decided to title it Kokomo, Indiana. And it kind of felt fitting too that it's a sort of nod to the Beach Boys, because I feel like it's a similar sort of sentiment that they sing about often. Like, wouldn't it be nice if we were older, and having these sort of longings for maturity in your youth.
0: Let's hear it right now. Here is Japanese Breakfast performing Kokomo, Indiana.

0: Live from Japanese Breakfast, that was Kokomo, Indiana, from the new album Jubilee. Today, I'm joined by Japanese Breakfast mastermind, Michelle Zauner. And Michelle, last time you were on The World Cafe, it was back in 2019, and you just committed to turning an essay that you wrote for The New Yorker called Crying in H Mart into a book. And in that interview, you talked about being a little bit nervous. Now, that book, Crying in H Mart, is out. It's a New York Times bestseller. So first of all, congratulations.
1: Thank you so much. It never gets old to hear.
0: It must be pretty exciting. But I would kind of imagine that it's also, you know, a little bit bittersweet. Because for those who haven't read the book, it takes us through your experience of losing your mother to cancer when you were 25 years old. And that experience, and you go over this in the book as well, was also the inspiration for your first album as Japanese Breakfast, your breakout album, Psychopomp. When you were writing Psychopomp, it was pretty soon after your mother's death that you were still kind of in that moment. But with this book, you've had a few years to reflect on it all. What was it like going back to revisit those feelings?
1: It depends on the feeling. I really loved revisiting some of what happens in the book, you know, and I think that one thing that helped me get through it was that the book sort of starts with my childhood and the real joys of having an immigrant parent and what my mother's character was like. And to sort of bring myself back into those moments and get to relive them, it was, you know, sort of the closest thing I could experience to being with my mom again in many ways. And so that was a real joy to write and relive. And then, of course, there was quite a bit of

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1: From the same pool of memory in a lot of this, and sort of taking scenes that were touched on in different songs, and there was a real narrative there that, you know, I think you don't get to explore as deeply in music. There are sort of more impressionistic feelings. And so it was important for me to sort of dive deeper and try to understand the different perspectives at play and figure out what happened. You know, it was a real whirlwind 6 months watching my mom die. And I wanted to kind of recount that and make sense of it.
2: I'm speaking with Michelle Zauner of Japanese Breakfast on World Cafe. In the book, you go through your relationship to your mother and your grief largely through the lens of food, the Korean food that she cooked and that you then learned to cook. But there are also moments in the book where you relate to your mother through music. What kind of music did your mom listen to while you were growing up?
1: Well, she was just getting into Bruno Mars before she got sick. I remember she wanted to go to a Bruno Mars concert, and I just loved that. But, you know, she didn't really listen to that much music. She would like the sort of mom classics. She loved, you know, Babs like Barbra Streisand and Bruno Mars and Celine Dion and like those types of fun divas. She liked Bruce Springsteen. She thought he was a real American.
2: There is this scene. You're on the way home from a trip to the clinic. You put a song on for her.
1: We sing Tell Him by Barbra Streisand and Celine Dion. And that was a song that my mom had on CD that I just remember being in the living room, like taking, you know, going line for line, you know, about, it's like a song about Barbra Streisand, like, telling Celine Dion she should confess her feelings to, you know, this man. And Celine Dion's like, I'm afraid. And my mom and I would do this like very theatrical rendering of like that song. And that was like a moment of lightness in the book that I think was really necessary in that moment. And I think back on, you know, really fondly. And scenes like that were just so fun to remember and write.
2: Let's hear just a bit of Celine Dion and Barbra Streisand. Tell him.
1: Please.

That was a bit of Tell Him. Celine Dion and Barbra Streisand on World Cafe. I'm speaking with Michelle Zahner of Japanese Breakfast. You paint this picture of your mother in your book, Crying in H Mart, as somebody who was very loving, but also, let's just say, somebody who is quite practical, or both loving and practical at the same time. And that was certainly true when it came to your musical ambitions. There's this early moment where you're visiting Korea and your mother is approached by someone working on a TV show, on a K-drama.

0: Could you talk about what happened?
1: Yeah, when I was like 10 or 11, I was really thought of as pretty for some reason. I think that being mixed race and being small and you know, maybe things were going well for me at that time. you know, a lot of the times on the street, women would sort of pull my mom aside and be like, she's so pretty. She has such a small face. I guess I just like had features that were just good features then. I don't think it's that way anymore, unfortunately. But yeah, we were at the Korean folk village and there was a director who sent over, that was filming a K-drama, and he sent over his assistant to give my mom a business card and asked her what my talents were. And, you know, for me, I was like, I'm sure that there's so much of a process that goes into that. And I don't know if it would have led to anything. But, you know, I think my mom could tell pretty early on that I had a real independent streak and that I would not fare well in that environment of expectation and being told what to wear and what to eat and how to behave from a very early age. I think she sensed that was not a lifestyle that was going to be good for me. And so she sort of laughed and shrugged him off. And at the time I was like, this is my chance, Mom. We could move to Korea and I'll take care of us, you know, support us with my acting and modeling. But yeah, I think it was ultimately for the best that I sort of came into those things sort of on my own terms.
2: I mean, yeah, that's what like really struck me, was that you were really into this idea of becoming a performer right away. Did you always know that you had that, you wanted to perform on some level?
1: I think I knew pretty early on. I mean, I really fell in love with it when I was 16 and I would play solo shows. But I think I've always been like a real ham, you know. I always had a, you know, really like commanding presence even when I was very young. And my mom used to be really worried because I'm a pretty small person, but I had this like very, I felt I had this very large personality and I was always, you know, kind of gathering groups of people and you know, rebelling in ballet class or like trying to make people laugh in this way. So I was never nervous getting attention. And I think part of that is maybe also being an only child and a very loud person. So I think it came fairly naturally to me.
2: Michelle Zahner of Japanese Breakfast is my guest today. After the break, Michelle talks about how her desire to perform and her mom's choice to be a homemaker affected their relationship as she was growing up. That's when our conversation continues on World Cafe.

0: Hey, I'm Raina Duris, and this is an Encore World Cafe for our Sense of Place Philly series. In 2021, I talked to Michelle Zauner of Japanese Breakfast about her album Jubilee and about her memoir, Crying in H Mart. In that memoir, Michelle writes about growing up, her relationship with her mom, and what it was like when, in her 20s, Michelle found herself taking care of her mother as she was dying of cancer. Let's get back to our conversation.
1: You became dedicated to music at a pretty young age. And in some ways, it seems like that put a barrier between you and your mom, who was equally devoted to being a mom and a homemaker. How did your view of her sort of vocation change as you were writing this book?
2: Yeah, I mean, I think that a lot of maybe millennial feminists in their youth didn't have this real nuanced understanding of what that meant. And I wouldn't have known the term invisible labor or what went into taking care of a child or a home and what sort of sacrifices those things involved. And at that age, I just really looked down on my mother for not having a job. And I just really, you know, at that age, I was so obsessed with finding my sense of purpose and my calling and work and, you know, passion really fueled those things. And I was always questioning where my mother's passion was and what she was missing out on. And maybe part of that was this fear of being an only child and feeling like I was taking that away from her and wanting to encourage her to find some sort of skill set or hobby that she could take up. It always felt like maybe I was like keeping her from that and I wanted her to find that for herself and that every person should have that. And now looking back, you know, obviously as you get older and you realize how much goes into taking care of a family and, you know, there's so much more labor beyond just making money. I really appreciate all the things that she did and I can look back at, you know, how annoying and unappreciative I was when I was a teenager for not seeing that. I mean, how rude.
1: Did you find any other points of similarity between you and your mom, like as you were writing this, that maybe surprised you?
2: I think that, you know, more and more as I grow older, I feel more like my mother. I always grew up thinking that I was quite a bit like my father because I'm, you know, impatient and hot-headed in this way that, and very, you know, open book in this way that he is, and my mom was really not. But as I get older, I realize that I take care of people and I observe people and love people in the way that she did in a very particular way that I feel like she taught me how to. And I think that that's a real new thing for me to understand is that she really taught me how to love other people and look out for them.
1: This is World Cafe. I'm speaking to Michelle Zauner of Japanese Breakfast. We're going to get to another song from the new album, Jubilee, Savage Good Boy. And you wrote this from another person's perspective. Can you talk about the story here?
2: Yeah, I mean, I think I just saw a news headline that was talking about billionaires buying bunkers. And I just thought, that's so evil. And what delightful words together, $1 billion bunker for two. And so I think that I've done this before. I used to play in a band called Little Big League in Philadelphia. And we had a song called Lindsay that was written from this perspective of this kind of menacing, toxic, jealous guy. And I think I was just really interested in sort of taking on that role as a way to understand that perspective. And so for Savage Good Boy, I loved this idea of this billionaire who's coaxing a young woman to live with him in his bunker. And I guess just that type of villainy is fascinating to me to understand at what point are you validating or rationalizing hoarding wealth at such a high level? What does that sound like in someone's head? So it's from that mm-hmm. perspective.
1: Let's take a listen. This is Savage Good Boy performed by Japanese Breakfast.

0: from the new album, Jubilee. That was Japanese Breakfast, recorded live in front of a virtual audience here on World Cafe with the song Savage Good Boy. I'm Rena Duris. My guest today is Michelle Zauner of Japanese Breakfast, also the author of a new memoir called Crying in H Mart. So much of Crying in H Mart revolves around you connecting to these two sort of dual identities as a Korean American who grew up in the United States. And you connect to them as a person and as a musician. Can you describe what that push and pull felt like as a kid in Eugene, Oregon, who was spending every other summer basically in Korea?
1: Yeah, I mean, when I was a kid, it was just delightful. It was a real privilege to get to go to Korea every other summer, especially because my family lived in Seoul, which is, you know, a big city. And I grew up in the woods outside of Eugene, Oregon. And, you know, so as a kid, it was just like the ultimate freedom to get to walk to a convenience store. You know, I couldn't walk anywhere. I didn't have any neighbor kids to play with and anywhere to go except for like a Christmas tree farm. And so it was just a delightful as a kid. But then, you know, as a teenager, obviously any sort of difference that you possess, like that your peers can't relate to, it becomes this very horrifying thing that you want to hide, you know. And so I grew up in a town with very little diversity, and I remember being a teenager and just hating, just like having a lot of anxiety about it, really. Just like I had a lot of anxiety about what people assumed about me because of my race, and I would do certain things to kind of cover them up and not draw more attention to them.
0: Like what?
1: You know, like little weird things. Like I remember I would stop doing like the peace sign in photographs because I didn't want people to think I was like a fob. And my mother's name is Chungmi and my middle name was Chungmi. And so for a long time I pretended I didn't have a middle name because Michelle Zauner was so, it felt neutral. You know, no one knew anything about me if I was Michelle Zauner, but Michelle Chungmi Zauner would reveal that I was part Asian, and I didn't like the idea that people could have this sort of power over me, that they knew what I looked like or could assume things about my personality, knowing that. And so I pretended not to, you know, I used to say I didn't have a middle name when I was in middle school.
0: And musically, I know you were into a bunch of different artists, but you do talk about seeing Karen O of the Yeah Yeah Yeahs for the first time in your book and how it was a pretty important moment. What did Karen O mean to you?
1: I remember I got a DVD of the Yeah Yeah Yeahs live at the Fillmore, and I didn't know anything about them. And then I just saw this woman bound from the side of the stage and spit water in the air and lasso an XLR cable over her head and deep throat a microphone. And I just thought, who is that? You know, it was just a sight to behold. And it didn't even matter that she was half Asian. It didn't matter that she was a woman. She just had this unparalleled the showmanship and this like real breadth of like songwriting that she could just crush you and look so simultaneously cool while doing it.

0: I just adored her. And then when I found out she was half Korean, it just felt impossible. You know, my world just like exploded knowing that, you know, I don't think I had even met a half Korean person before, maybe. So, you know, to see someone like that in rock music where it's, you know, it was so male dominated, was really exciting for me.
1: Yeah. Cause you say something in the book that I think is probably relatable for pretty much anyone who isn't a white guy. And it's like, you had these conflicting feelings where part of you was like, that's amazing, that could be done. And then it was like, oh no, there's already somebody doing it, so maybe there isn't room for me.
0: Yeah, I talk a little bit about this sort of scarcity mentality I experienced where there was like two conflicting poles of, you know, if she can do it, I can do it. And also if there's already one Asian girl in the room, there can't be another one, you know? And I think that that's still something that I confront all the time, you know, like it's hard to not think like the only reason I'm here is to fill a diversity slot, you know? And that is a major anxiety that I still have to fight against. And I think that a lot of minorities in any industry feel that way. It's like, you know, there is this threat of like, oh, well, they already hit their quota of girls on the lineup, or you know, they got one other Asian, you know. So I think that it's just still something that I fight against all the time. It's important to not let impact you, and it's very tempting and an important reminder to fight against.
1: I'm speaking with Michelle Zahner of Japanese Breakfast. The last song that we're going to hear you perform is Tactics from your new album, Jubilee. What can you tell us about Tactics before we hear you play it?
0: Oh, Tactics has been honestly a surprise favorite for me off of this record. You know, it's this, I think, a really beautiful ballad about walking away from someone that's taking joy away from you and protecting yourself from that. And I really love this juxtaposition of it sounding like this, it's a love song, but it's really kind of a love song about protecting yourself and walking away from a negative situation. So it's almost like a love song to me, to ensure my happiness, I guess. But yeah, it's a really beautiful song. I'm excited to share it with you.
1: Here it is. It's Tactics from Japanese Breakfast.

0: Japanese breakfast performing tactics for a live virtual audience here at World Cafe. I've been speaking with Michelle Zahner of Japanese Breakfast today. Michelle, it's been so lovely talking to you. Thank you so much.
1: Thank you.
0: I'm Raina Duras, back in a moment with more World Cafe.

Just a moment ago here on World Cafe, you heard an encore of our 2021 session with Japanese Breakfast. Brought that one back out for our Sense of Place Philadelphia series. Here's Philadelphia Freedom, Elton John.

Tonight I hear the blood coursing through my veins, just as black and whispering.

0: Betty Levette doing Streets of Philadelphia, wrapping up this edition of World Cafe. And I know you're busy. 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We produce it at WXPN at the University of Pennsylvania in Philadelphia. I'm Raina Duris. 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

She asked me why. I just went on and told her. She asked me why. I just went on and told her. She asked me why. I just went on and told her. She asked me why. I just went on and told her.

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I just went on and told her. She asked me why. I just went on and told her.

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And we heard Sarah Johnson of Dallas, originally now in Nashville, Mess You Up Good. I'm Jenny Q. Happy Tuesday. 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

Music from Austin, that is Spoon on 91.7 KXT. You also heard the Lumineers' Stubborn Love. Jenny played you Aretha Franklin's Dr. Feelgood. She also played you Beck's new one, which is a great song, Ride Lonesome. Hey, thanks for being here tonight. I'm Joe Cozera, up early this morning or up late, whichever it is. I really appreciate you spending time with us. This is 91.7 KXT. We are presenting Devin Gilfillian at the Kessler Theater October 17th. I got his new one right after Wilco. This is Walkin' on 91.7 KXT.

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Run from the Sun Like Dracula, 91.7 KXT. That is the awesome Tame Impala. They're going to be at American Airlines Center. Sold out show, though, September 17th. Dracula from Tame Impala. And T-Rex, Bang a Gong, The Beths. What a great group with Straight Line Was a Lie, Iron and Wine's new one, In Your Ocean, and Iron and Wine at the Majestic Theater, October 24th. Thanks for listening tonight. Joe Cozera with you. Coming up, music from Mavis Staples, her new one, co-written by Hozier and Allison Russell. It's called Human Mind. I've got that next for you on KXT.

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917 KXT, it's the Buggles. Video killed the radio star. Yeah, the answer to one of the more popular trivia questions out there. What was the first video played on MTV? There you go. And hi, I'm in there too with Summer Girl. Kind of feels appropriate considering the weather, right? Good morning, I'm Benjamin McPhail. Yeah, it's going to be another one of those days. A little bit cooler today. Mix of sun and clouds and temps in the upper 90s. Here's the new one from Suki Waterhouse, Back in Love on 917 KXT.

91.7 KXT. Don't let the bastards get you down. Good advice from Margot Price. Talking Heads, Burning Down the House, and the new one from Suki Waterhouse, Back in Love. 7 o'clock, we've got today's vinyl pick, and Chuck Prophet has been putting out amazing music for a long time, and signed with New West Records back in the 2000s, and really released a very impressive major label debut. We're going to take a look at that at 7 o'clock. Some new music from Phoebe Bridgers. Yes, she is back, KXT, presenting Phoebe at the Dickies Arena on October 17th. That's show's already sold out. Here's the new one. It's called Lost Boys on 91.7 KXT.

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1: 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Bartice Strange, also a part of that Tori Amos show at the Majestic Theater. 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
1: Put your cards down on the table. You know I never tell a lie. And I'd change for you if I could. You know I would.

Bartice Strange, Ain't Nobody Making Me High. That's new from Bartice. Shy Barnes Gettin' Out. That's the name of his album. It's really a funky spelling, too. Midnight Oil in there, too. Blue Sky Mine and some homegrown music out of Austin Spoon with Do You. Our homegrown artist of the week, a good friend of the radio station, Dana Harper. Dana was on our Homegrown Bites Volume 2 and just one of the hardest working musicians you will find. It's going to be a lot of fun sharing her music with you all week long. And La Belle will give you a chance to hear some more music a little after 10 o'clock this morning. So be listening for that. It's our homegrown artist of the week. Mariachi El Bronx, here's their new one, Bandoleros, on 91.7 KXT.

91.7 KXT, Messy from Lola Young, R.E.M. and Pretty Persuasion, and the new one from Mariachi El Bronx, Bandoleros. Only took them a dozen years in between records, but they got it done, right? So there you go. You got to like a band that is half punk rock, half mariachi. That's kind of a cool combination if you think about it. 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Today's vinyl pick right around the corner, a really impressive major label debut from Chuck Prophet. We'll take a look at that right after we enjoy some new music from Sylvanesso. This is Hot Slob on 91.7 KXT.

KKXT HD Dallas Fort Worth Denton. 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Back in 2002, Chuck Prophet, he'd been doing his own thing, but he finally signed with a major record label, New West Records, and he delivered a wonderful album, No Other Love. This really was a breakthrough. And, you know, he'd been kind of a cult musician for a while. He was a part of the California Cool that was a part of it, lived in the Bay Area. And this song really had some beautiful tunes, Summertime Thing, Storm Across the Sea, I Bow Down and Pray to Every Woman I See, just a few of the great songs. It's not a classic rock album. It's a little bit more. It's got these organs that are layered on top of killer guitars, and lyrically it almost feels like you're watching a movie. He tells story after story after story. It's not surprising that Tom Petty, Alejandro Escovedo, and Ryan Adams all thought this was one of the best records in their collection. Let's dive in and hear the title track. This is No Other Love from today's vinyl pick. It's Chuck Prophet on 91.7 KXT.

0: 91.7 KXT, Rockabye Baby, Gene Dawson going old school on that one. And Chuck Prophet from Today's Vinyl Pick, wonderful album going back to 2002 for No Other Love. Good morning. How are you? I'm Benji McPhail. It's going to be another nice day today. A little cooler with temps in the upper 90s and a mix of sun and clouds. This is the new one from Cardinals. It's Barbed Wire on 91.7 KXT.
1: It's so hard.

Johnny Blue Skies and Dark Clouds on 91.7 KXT. I just love that song. I have a feeling most of us do. It's a good one. Sonic Youth, Cool Thing, and Cardinals, Barbed Wire. We were rocking in that set, weren't we? And speaking of rocking, KXT's Till Midnight at the National Concert Series continues on July 17th. A little bit of a rootsy vibe on this one. We've got a couple of musicians who are going to be performing, including Hayden Pettigo, who really does a very cool style of folk music, and kicking things off, Cash Byers, a blend of country and Americana. It's going to be a lot of fun on July 17th. And of course, you've also got the screening of A Mighty Wind, which is wrapping up the evening. All the details you need right there on our website, kxt.org. Here's the latest from us three. They are back and sounding as good as ever on Cool Cat on 91.7 KXT.

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World Party, Put the Message in the Box, and new music, Us Three, Cool Cat. Check out the name of the album, Snap, Crackle, and Bop. That says it all, doesn't it? 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Open to the public. Information at 214-509-4911. 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

91.7 KXT, it's Gorillaz and their new one, Orange County. KXT welcoming Gorillaz and Little Sims to Dickey's Arena on October 16th. Homegrown music, Fort Worth's Telegraph Canyon, Safe on the Outside, and some Scottish funk. Yeah, they're from Scotland, believe it or not. Average white band with Pick Up the Pieces. So Friday, we are kicking off our KXT 250. You know, it's Independence Day, and the United States is turning 250 years old, so why not celebrate KXT's musical independence by playing the 250 greatest songs by, from, and about Texas. We're going to do that starting right after Funky Friday at 5 o'clock and go all the way through Saturday, the 4th of July. It's going to be a lot of fun, and I think you'll be enjoying almost everything you hear. It's the KXT 250 starting on Friday afternoon at 5 o'clock. Joe Mauricio, this is new. It's Buzzkill on 91.7 KXT.

NRBQ, me and the boys on 91.7 KXT. NRBQ stands for New Rhythm and Blues Quartet. There you go. Killers, Boy, and some new music, Joby Riccio with Buzzkill. 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I love the title to this new one from Jeff Tweedy. Lou Reed Was My Babysitter on 91.7 KXT.

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Nikki Lane and Jackpot on 91.7 KXT. Billy Strings in there too. Gil DeLilly, KXT, presenting Billy Strings when he comes back. Yes, he's made this a habit for the last 3 years. Dickie's Arena in December. This time it's on December 11th. Hey, how's it going? I'm Benji McPhail. And yeah, a little bit cooler. By that, I mean like mid to upper 90s instead of over 100. It's still going to be sunny and warm throughout the day and temps in the mid 90s when you drive home with Leslie. These Sacred Souls, they're coming to town too. KXT presenting that show along with La Lome September 12th at the Pavilion at Toyota Music Factory. 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

91.7 KXT, the latest from Wednesday, Townies. And Wednesday, going to be in town playing a show at the Granada Theater on November 13th. KXT excited to be presenting that one. Kira, close to me, and another show that's going to be in town. I'm telling you, fall is just going bananas. The Sacred Souls, Any Old Fool, and KXT presenting The Sacred Souls and La Lome on September 12th at the Pavilion at Toyota Music Factory. Coming up at 9 o'clock, it's Under the Covers. And, you know, I can't think of too many bands that have covered U2, but Elbow did, and it's pretty awesome. We'll hear from them at 9 o'clock when we go Under the Covers. Here's the latest from Nico Case. It's Rusty Mountain on 91.7 KXT.

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0: How's here with Nobody Soldier on 91.7 KXT The Stones, featuring Keith on the vocals on Happy. Anytime Keith gets to do the vocals, I'm a happy Rolling Stones fan. By the way, they're about to release some brand new music, which features Paul McCartney and The Cure's Robert Smith on it. That should be interesting. Nico Case starting things off with Rusty Mountain. 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Booker T. Washington has produced so many good musicians, Nora Jones, Erykah Badu, just to mention a few. Parker Toomey is also on that list, and I've got some music from him on the way on 91.7 KXT.
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91.7 KXT, Florence and the Machine with Sympathy Magic. Better than Ezra in there too. Good. And homegrown music, Parker Toomey out of Dallas, counting down the days. Parker, one of the many alumni of Booker T. Washington that is just making waves. He actually started out playing keyboards for Paul Cothan, and he is a heck of a guitar player. Definitely somebody to keep your eye on. And that's why we're doing our homegrown artist of the week, to really put these great spotlights on this amazing music scene here in North Texas. I know we're featuring Dana Harper all week long here on KXT, and it got a lot of surprises over the next few weeks, so keep listening for the homegrown artist of the week. You won't be disappointed. Lucy Dacus gave us a new one, for Record Store Day. This is Planting Tomatoes on 91.7 KXT.

Standells, and probably the quintessential garage rock tune of the 60s, of which there were many, but that one is a standout. The Standells in Dirty Water. Nathaniel Ratliff and the Night Sweats in there too, Heartless, and some new music from Lucy Dacus, Planting Tomatoes. 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Goombas, Hoagie Hole in Uptown. We're going under the covers in just a moment. A really cool cover of a U2 song right after Steven Sanchez. It's Sweet Love on 91.7 KXT.

KKXT HD Dallas Fort Worth Denton. It's time to go under the covers. And this morning we're looking at a tune that was originally from U2's Joshua Tree album in 1987. It's Running to Stand Still. You're familiar with it. We play it quite a bit here. Kind of a sad backstory to this one. It was inspired by heroin use in Dublin and just how rampant it had become. And so Bono wanted to, you know, kind of reach out musically and, let you know he's there for you. Lyrics like "she is raging and she is half child" really show the vulnerability of what was going on at the time. And it's really interpreted as one of their strongest examples of storytelling. They knew how to tell a good story. Not surprisingly, the band Elbow was a big fan of this song. And they were asked to do a cover for a charity album. And they said, how about we do U2's Running to Stand Still? And boy, they nailed it. Let's enjoy Elbow covering U2's Running to Stand Still as we go under the covers on 91.7 KXT.

91.7 KXT, Kings of Leon to Space, and this morning's Under the Covers tune, Elbow, covering U2's Running to Stand Still. And we do go under the covers a couple of times a day, in the morning at 9 a.m., and also with Jackson at 9 o'clock at night. Good morning. How's it going? I'm Benji McPhail, and looking at another warm day, a little bit cooler by that, mid-90s instead of close to 100, but still a mix of sun and clouds as you drive home with Leslie. Heard her play this for the first time on my 3 on repeat a few weeks back. This is new from J. Jerome 87, otherwise known as the lead singer of Alt-J. 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

917 KXT St. Vincent with Flea. St. Vincent, a homegrown artist, and St. Vincent more than likely going to be making several appearances as part of the KXT 250. We are playing the 250 greatest songs from, by, and about Texas. And St. Vincent, of course, a homegrown favorite, will definitely get featured. We're doing this starting right after Funky Friday on Friday at 5 in the afternoon. And going all the way through the 4th of July as we celebrate KXT's musical independence. It's going to be a lot of fun. Fits in the Tantrums in there too. Money Grabber and some new music. J. Jerome 87 with Track and Field. This is the latest from Little Sims. 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

0: Hooray for the riffraff. It's Recon Beach on 91.7 KXT. Talk Talk, It's My Life. And some new music from Little Sims. This one featuring JT. Game On. 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Alabama Shakes continue to trickle out new music from their upcoming album. They swear they've got a full album ready to go. 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

Wolf Alice and White Horses on 91.7 KXT, Smashing Pumpkins, Ava Adore, and some new music, Genesis Owusu with Stampede. Tonight is the night as we wrap up our Pride Month and curated playlist. It's La Belle and Jose, and they are putting together a wonderful show. It has been so much fun doing this every Tuesday night at 7 o'clock, and it's the final edition as we celebrate Pride Month and really, you know, put a spotlight on this great music, part of the LGBTQIA+ community. Starts at 7 o'clock, and it is brought to you by Resource Center. Here's the new one from Alabama Shakes. This is American Dream on 91.7 KXT.

Iron and Wine in your ocean on 91.7 KXT. Iron and Wine, yeah, another one of those fall shows. October 24th, KXT presenting that show at the Majestic. Ramones, Rockaway Beach, and some new Alabama Shakes, American Dream. 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La Belle heading in the door. Thought we'd start her off with a very cool homegrown collaboration. It's Norah Jones teaming up with Dolly. Yeah, this is Creeping In on 91.7 KXT.

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91.7 KXT from an album co-produced by Sam Cohen and Curtis Harding. That was Curtis Harding's Need Your Love. Right before that, music from The Police and Sting, Every Breath You Take. Good morning, I'm Law Bell, and happy Tuesday. Hope you are getting a good start to your day so far. It's another opportunity for you to get it right. At noon, I've got our Homegrown Bites, of course, music from artists right here in North Texas. One of them out of Dallas, Clayton Serafi with a Tex-Mex sound. We'll take a listen to that here in just a few. But speaking of homegrown, we have been highlighting artists here at KXT every single week. And this week's artist is Dallas artist Dana Harper. She is a previous contestant on The Voice, also one of the background singers for Cure for Paranoia. And today is her day to shine, paying some homage to the Queen of Soul just a little bit in this track. And it's one of my personal favorites. Here is Dana Harper, Daydreaming on 91.7 KXT.

91.7 KXT, Danger Mouse, and Black Thought with Up. And John Prine right before Angel from Montgomery. Getting us started, though, our highlighted homegrown artist of the week, Dana Harper with Daydreaming. She's also a part of our Homegrown Bites Volume 2 vinyl, and you can see her performing as a part of Cure for Paranoia on our sister station NPR's Tiny Desk Concert Series, which the band just won the Tiny Desk Contest competition. You can go on NPR's Tiny Desk to see more of that. Here now, new music from Jack White coming to the Bomb Factory in October. 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

91.7 KXT, Human Mind from Mavis Staples. That song co-written, or rather the whole album co-written by Hozier and Allison Russell. Paul Simon's Me and Julio Down by the Schoolyard. That's always a fun one to hear. And Jack White starting us off with one of his new ones from the new album Frozen Charlotte. That was Dollar Bill. He's going to be performing at the Bomb Factory in October. 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
1: 91.7 KXT, James Hunter 6 with Gunshy. Right before that, one of Iceland's finest, Bjork, Big Time Sensuality. And on the heels of that, The Strokes, starting us off with a biting critique of consumerism, their new one, Going Shopping. June is Pride Month at KXT, and we have been celebrating it all month long with specially curated playlists over the last few Tuesday nights. And tonight, I will be closing it out with a bang with a special guest and colleague of mine here at KXT. We're going to have a very good time. It's a lot of high energy music and a lot of good stories to tell. That starts this evening at 7 p.m. brought to you by Resource Center. 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

91.7 KXT, the band celebrating their 15th anniversary tour on the debut of their very first album this year. That was The Head and the Heart with Arrow, Beirut's Santa Fe, and music from the Junips, Jose Gonzalez, from his solo album, A Perfect Storm. Funding for KXT comes from listeners and from the Kimball Art Museum, presenting rare 17th and 18th century objects of gold, silver, and precious jewels in the Holy Sepulchre, treasures from the Terra Sancta Museum, Jerusalem, now extended through July 12th. 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

91.7 KXT Monch 2, or as Wet Legs being very cheeky with Man Get Out. That's from their Moisturizer album. And right before the Shins, New Slang. The Shins and the Silver Sun Pickups, as well as Weezer, are going to be at the American Airlines Center on October 17th. So if you are a fan of any of those bands, you should try to get some tickets to that show when they come to town. Good morning. I'm Law Bell, and it's a beautiful Tuesday, another hot one here in North Texas. So, of course, just take all the proper precautions to make sure yourself and your loved ones are hydrated and cool. Here's music now from Alex Amen, a former Texas native now living in California, writing about the blues. 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

91.7 KXT, Father John Misty with The Old Law, formerly known as God's Trash. Right before that, Peter Gabriel, Digging in the Dirt. That man's been making music for well over 50 years. And starting us off, Alex Amen with his new one, California Blues. Till Midnight at the Nasher is a continuous concert series that we've been having throughout the spring. The next show will be happening July 17th with two rootsy musicians, Cash Byers, who has a blend of country and Americana, and then Hayden Pettigo, who has a unique take on folk music. The night will wrap up with a screening of the mockumentary A Mighty Wind. Details can be found on our website for this show and others at kxt.org. Just 4 days ago, the band has announced they have a new album. I've got the latest from it now. Here's Interpol, See Out Loud on 91.7 KXT.

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0: 91.7 KXT, The Last Dinner Party with Count the Ways and Patti Smith taking us back with Because the Night. Starting us off, though, new music from Interpol. You heard this first on our New Music Mondays here at KXT. The band just released their album over the weekend. That was the lead single, See Out Loud. 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I've got music from Courtney Barnett on the way. 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

91.7 KXT from Paris, Texas. That is music from Cass Haley, Take a Chance. Right before that, Chuck Prophet giving us his version of Cumbia with Run Primo Run. And starting us off, music from Courtney Barnett teamed up with Katie Crutchfield and her band Waxahachie, Sight Unseen. Courtney's new album, Creature of Habit, came out earlier this year. And if you are a fan, I think you're pretty happy with what you're getting. The United States is turning 250 years old, and KXT is going to celebrate our musical independence by playing the 250 greatest songs by, from, and about Texas. It starts right after Funky Friday on July 3rd and continues all day long on the 4th of July. So you've got plans. We've got plans, too. Make sure you join us here. Music now out of Kentucky from S.G. Goodman, I Can See the Devil on 91.7 KXT.

91.7 KXT, a song that became one of the band's biggest hits and crossovers. That was REM's Bang and Blame. And starting us off, SG Goodman, I Can See the Devil. If you are a fan of theirs, then you'll be excited to know that they just recently performed for Austin City Limits last month in their concert series. You can find that now streaming on the Austin City Limits webpage. Funding for KXT comes from listeners and from Cosm and Warner Brothers Pictures presenting Harry Potter and the Sorcerer's Stone in shared reality, going beyond the frame and comes to life through rich environments, butterbeer, chocolate frogs, and hidden surprises. 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

KKXT HD, Dallas, Fort Worth, Denton, and good afternoon. It's that time of the day for our homegrown bites here at KXT, where I get an opportunity to share with you music from artists that are right here in North Texas. Today, we are getting started with a Fort Worth band. Two guys walk into a bar, which can be an acoustic electric duo or a full band, depending on the venue. They do Texas-style roots music with Red Dirt and Americana tunes. The duo is made up of Pete and Mike, and when the band is together, they add on Mike on the bass and Steve on the drums. Their approach is to bring a good time to an engaging audience, and they play all around the Metroplex. Their next show is taking place July 3rd. That's a Friday night at Second Rodeo Brewing Company in Fort Worth. Without further ado, two guys walk into a bar, Dusty Old Highway on 91.7 KXT.

91.7 KXT closing out our Homegrown Bites for you this afternoon with new music from Dallas artist Clayton Serafi, a singer-songwriter originally from Brownsville, Texas, who creates a unique sound of Tex-Mex that blends his Americana, Mexican, country and western, and indie rock influences. That was Tres Mas and Two Guys Walk Into a Bar out of Fort Worth. That was music from their last album, Sippin' Bourbon in Hell. The duo slash band on occasion can be found playing at different venues in the Metroplex, to include the Truck Yard in Dallas and the Colony and the Rustic on occasion. So make sure you find them online, their latest Dusty Old Highway. If you are an artist here in North Texas, this is the perfect time for you to send your music in for consideration. And this could be you here on the radio next at kxt.org/submissions. And every Thursday night, you can hang out with Waffles for an hour-long show of music from artists right here in North Texas. They go by the name of Temples. They are signed to a label, but the band is known for their home recordings. They still do that to this day. Here's their new one, Jetstream Heart, on 91.7 KXT.

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91.7 KXT, St. Paul and the Broken Bones still killing the game. That was their latest Fall Moon from their new self-titled album. The B-52s, Love Shack. You ever heard that one before? And starting us off, music from Temple's Jetstream Heart. Have you signed up to be a KXT insider yet? If the answer is no, what are you waiting for? 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

0: 91.7 KXT Royal Otis with Moody. Right before that, Tom Petty's Breakdown. Such a smooth and cool song. It was supposed to be a 7-minute jam. Then at 4 a.m., a suggestion came from singer Dwight Twiley, who pointed out that Mike Campbell's signature riff should be a part of another song. So they went back and re-recorded it. And now we have Breakdown. Right before that, Kevin Morby with Javelin. On the way, we're going to go back to some music from a band that has their own display at the Longhorn Ballroom. Stick around. 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

91.7 KXT, Portugal, The Man's Tanana. Right before that, music from the Sex Pistols, God Save the Queen. There is a display case at the Longhorn Ballroom with memorabilia intact, along with other showcases like James Brown and Stevie Ray Vaughan. And starting us off, music from Cage the Elephant, Mess Around. It is a warm day here in Texas, and an artist that knows about Texas heat is Casey Musgraves. Here's Dry Spell on 91.7 KXT.

91.7 KXT, a very popular song back in 97. That was the Mighty Mighty Boss Tones impression that I get. Lucero's Makin' If We Make It, a song that correlates storms and relationships. And starting us off, the new one from Texas artist Kacey Musgraves, Dry Spell. Her new album, Middle of Nowhere, is 3 weeks old. And she'll be here in Dallas for a two-night show at the American Airlines Center in October. Funding for KXT comes from listeners and from Texas Counterfeiters, celebrating the Lone Star Topaz, the largest known topaz found in Texas, and more than 100 other topaz specimens from around the world. You can visit the exhibition Topaz, A Spectrum in Stone, now at the Perot Museum. 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

91.7 KXT. An artist I think everybody can agree with, hopefully. That was music from Sade and Paradise. I love me some Sade. And starting us off, music from Christone Kingfish Ingram giving us the blues with Voodoo Charm. Good afternoon. I'm Law Bell and happy Tuesday. It is a beautiful and warm day here in North Texas, but a vitamin D is really good for you, so make sure you step outside today to get some of that. Here's music from Jesse Wells and the new album, Masks Off. Won't You Come Out Tonight on 91.7 KXT.

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91.7 KXT. Good song for a calm, cool night or a warm one here in Texas. That was My Morning Jacket's Time Waited. Nico Case with Hex and Jesse Wells getting us started right off the heels of his last album. This comes from the new one, Won't You Come Out Tonight. If there's ever a time where you hear a song on KXT and you're not sure who it is, you can go to our website or on our app and check the on-air tab to see who's on air and what song you just heard. If you need the app, though, you can download it for free in your app store. Celebrating 40 years together with a new album and a tour, here's Afghan Wigs' House of I on 91.7 KXT.

0: 91.7 KXT, wanting you to create a better relationship with family and nature. That was MGMT, Mother Nature. You too, New Year's Day, and new music from the Afghan Whigs, House of I. Don't forget that on July 17th, we are ramping up our concert series at the Nasher Sculpture Center for Till Midnight at the Nasher. July 17th, two new musicians in the house, Cash Byers and Hayden Pettigo. The night wraps up with a screening of the mockumentary A Mighty Wind. 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

91.7 KXT Tame Impala coming to the American Airlines Center this September. That was Dracula from the new Deadbeat album. The Beastie Boys, Sure Shot, and the Revivalist coming in with their new one, Heartstop. I like that song a lot. That's from their latest album out this year. There are a ton of things that you can do on the KXT app, like create your own playlist, even buy tickets for concerts directly within the app. It's free and easy for you to download today in your app store. 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

91.7 KXT, Suki Waterhouse, Back in Love. I like that song because it feels like it's right on time for a good summer vibe. Nancy Sinatra's These Boots Are Made for Walking, a classic, and starting us off, Boy Golden featuring Cat Clyde, Cowboy Dreams. 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Russell's Retreat explores works made by the cowboy artist during his summers at Glacier National Park in Montana. And from Flying Saucer Drought Emporium, featuring wall-to-wall soccer match coverage and beer selections from around the world, match schedules, locations, and additional information are available at beernerd.com. 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

Montana soon, just to raise me up a crop of dental floss. 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
1: 91.7 KXT, known as Gypsy Punk. The band formed in 1999, the year of our prince. That was Gogo Bordello's Pala Tute and David Byrne starting us off from his new solo album, Who is the Sky, featuring a Hayley Williams on that track. What is the reason for it? Good afternoon. I'm Law Bell. It is a beautiful but warm day here in North Texas. I guess warm is an understatement. It's hot outside right now. Make sure you're staying hydrated and as cool as possible. Music now from the band Jungle, who will not be cooling you off when you go to their concert. It's all about dancing, movement, and a good vibe. It's Carry On 91.7 KXT.

91.7 KXT. It makes sense how they can get those harmonies so tight. They're sisters. That was First Aid Kit with It's a Shame. Split Ends, 6 months in a leaky boat. And starting us off, music from Jungle, the new one, Carry On, from their album this year, Sunshine. They'll be at the Texas Trust CU Theater for a KXT show this September. If you have not grabbed tickets, now would probably be a good time. An artist who spent a lot of time on tour with St. Paul and the Broken Bones, here's Brother Wallace, Who's That, on 91.7 KXT.

0: 91.7 KXT, Bar T's Strange Ain't Nobody Making Me High. The artist said he's come to himself in a more genuine way on his latest album. Led Zeppelin's Dancing Days, and starting us off, music from Brother Wallace to get you moving. No wonder his album is called Electric Love. That was Who's That? Funding for KXT comes from listeners and from Half Price Books, a Texas-bred new and used bookstore proudly supporting public media, keeping beloved books in circulation, and making sure great music gets another spin on vinyl. 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On the way, some music from a Dallas native, Frankie Leone. 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

91.7 KXT King Tuff with Twisted on a Train. That comes from the Vermont artist's newest album, Moo. Right before that, Nirvana's Polly and Frankie Leone, a sweetheart here in Dallas and a great voice in the Metroplex. That was Blue Moon. If you are an artist and or a band here in North Texas and you want to get your music on the air for consideration, well, go to our website and send your music in at kxt.org/submission. 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

91.7 KXT sports team, Bang Bang Bang, and the Best Coast. I love that song with Boyfriend. Starting us off, though, Johnny Blue Skies and the Dark Clouds, Situation. Next up to close out the 2 o'clock hour, as well as my time here with you, going out with some music from the Lumineers, I'm Law Bell. Thanks for hanging out with me on this Tuesday. See you again tomorrow. And as always, remember, sometimes it's better an oops than a what if. Here are the Lumineers, So Long, on 91.7 KXT.

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Teddy Swims, Bad Dreams on 91.7 KXT. After Teddy wrote the first verse to that song, he knew it would quickly become his favorite. And Atlas Genius with their debut single, Trojans. Happy Pride Month. I'm Leslie James. Tonight, my friends La Belle and KERA Creative Director Jose will wrap up the month with an hour-long special starting at 7 to celebrate the LGBTQIA plus community. 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It's powered by Resource Center. Time for a fan fave. Caroline Rose has been playing on the road for years, and finally it got a proper release last month. Here's Yip Yip Yow on KXT.

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All three of those artists, my friend, are coming to North Texas this October. Gorillaz, Orange County, Morrissey's Every Day Is Like Sunday, and New Caroline Rose, Yip Yip Yow. Stay up to date on all the shows just by checking out the concert calendar at KXT.org. And while you're there, sign up for the weekly KXT Insider. 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Plus, it's a great way to stay up to date on pretty much all things KXT. 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

91.7 KXT, Foles singer Yiannis Philippakis and the late great drummer and one of the founders of the Afrobeat genre, Tony Allen, Yiannis and the Ah, Walk Through Fire. Steely Dan's Babylon Sisters, Shake It. And one of two new songs Spoon released last year, Chateau Blues. Coming up, a taste of what to expect when we share a

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The Vaughn Brothers, Good Texan on 91.7 KXT. Oh, I have a feeling that will pop up later this week when we celebrate USA's 250th birthday. We'll share KXT's musical independence by playing the 250 greatest songs by, from, and about Texas. It's going to be so much fun. It starts right after Funky Friday and continues all day on the 4th of July. Queens of the Stone Age, No One Knows, and Jeff Tweedy's latest, Lou Reed Was My Babysitter. Say She here with their disco-inspired jam, aptly titled Disco Life on KXT.

A gem from the 90s, courtesy of Cracker, Teen Angst on 91.7 KXT. Before that, St. Paul and the Broken Bones, sushi and Coca-Cola. It's such an odd combo, right? But it sounds so good. And the latest from Say She She, Disco Life. Funding for KXT comes from you and from the Allen Public Library, celebrating USA 250 with Dallas Banjo Band, playing a medley of patriotic, jazz, and big band favorites, 7:30 p.m. on Thursday, July 2nd at 300 North Allen Drive, open to the public. Info at 214-509-4911. MJ Lenderman is still in the band Wednesday, but hasn't toured with them in a while. Why? Because he's taking a step back to focus on his solo career. Wednesday's latest now, Townies on 91.7 KXT.

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Kaiser Sisters, Take Your Mama on 91.7 KXT. How often do you hear that New York glam pop jam on the radio? That's what we love to do here at KXT. Dig a little deeper into the mix, and I'm sure my buddy Jackson will dig deep into his record collection tonight. Don't miss It Came From the Crate just after 10. And brother duo Hermanos Gutierrez teaming up with Fort Worth native Leon Bridges, Elegantly Wasted. Time to ride lonesome with Beck. It's new on KXT.

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Florence and the Machine's latest sympathy magic on 91.7 KXT, a Pixies fan fave, Debaser, and Beck's Ride Lonesome. You know, it's been 24 years since Beck released his acoustic masterpiece, Sea Change, and 12 years since he dropped what some say was the sequel, the Grammy-winning Morning Face. Could a third be on the way? He has yet to announce an album, but boy, I would be shocked if Ride Lonesome is just a standalone single. Arlo Parks will play a KXT show September 9th at the Granada. Let's enjoy the lead single off her new club-influenced album, Ambiguous Desire, Two-Sided on KXT.

0: Lord Huron, watch me go on 91.7 KXT, JJ Cale's After Midnight. You know who made that song famous? You got it, Eric Clapton. JJ had no idea Eric covered it until he heard it on the radio and the royalty checks began to roll in. And the latest from Arlo Parks, Two-Sided. Funding for KXT comes from listeners like you and from the AT&T Performing Arts Center, presenting Tori Amos in Times of Dragons Tour, July 15th at the Winspear Opera House. 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Coming up, a Chicago rock band who recently announced a tour to celebrate the 30th anniversary of their 1995 double album. 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

91.7 KXT, the latest from Steven Sanchez, Sweet Love. That is so darn catchy. Los Lobos, I Got Loaded, and Dallas native Kay Avett, Peace For Me. 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Devin Gilfillian is coming to town this fall. I'll give you the scoop after Hold On Hourglass on KXT.

Off the double album, Melancholy and the Infinite Sadness, Smashing Pumpkins, Tonight Tonight on KXT. In celebration of the 30th anniversary of the LP, the band will hit the road this fall. Only Texas State is in Austin in late October. The Killers, The Man, and Devin Gilfillian's Hold On Hourglass. You can catch Devin playing a KXT show at the Kessler in October. 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Open to the public daily, now on display, Russell's Retreat explores works made by the cowboy artist during his summers at Glacier National Park in Montana. Time for the Falwell brothers, Caleb, Nathan, and Jared, and their cousin Matthew, better known as Kings of Leon. 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

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You.

The allergies felony on commercial free KXT and the latest from Genesis Owusu Stampede. Thanks for hanging out. I'm Leslie James. KXT's monthly concert series at the Nasher Sculpture Center continues. The next till midnight at the Nasher is July 17th with two rootsy musicians. Cash Byers starts things off with a blend of country and Americana. Then Hayden Pettigo takes the stage with his unique take on folk. The night wraps up with a screening of the mockumentary A Mighty Wind. Details can be found at KXT.org. Time for one of my favorite songs of the year so far, maybe yours too. 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

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You know, before Curtis launched his solo career, he was a backup singer for CeeLo Green. Yeah, he even co-wrote a song or two. Arcade Fire's anthemic No Cars Go and Arctic Monkeys opening night. I gave their first new song in 4 years Love for the First Time during Three on Repeat. 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

0: The Kills doing it to death on 91.7 KXT, The Smithereens behind the Wall of Sleep, and Iron and Wine's latest In Your Ocean. He just announced a KXT show at one of my favorite venues in North Texas, the Majestic Theater, October 24th. 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Info at 214-509-4911. Coming up, a sneak preview of Phoebe Bridgers' first solo album in 4 years. Hang tight. 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

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The Flaming Lips, She Don't Use Jelly. And fresh off a show in North Texas over the weekend, Shaky Graves and his new one, When the Love Is New. Phoebe Bridgers will release her first solo album in 4 years on August 14th. And this sneak preview is a folk rock anthem, my friend. Here's Lost Boys on 91.7 KXT.

latest from Mavis Staples, Human Mind on 91.7 KXT, T-Rex, Jeepster, and the first taste of Phoebe Bridgers' album coming out in August, Lost Boys. That is a folk rock anthem and features her boy genius bandmates, Julian Baker and Lucy Dacus on backing vocals. Phoebe Bridgers will play a sold out KXT show October 17th at Dickies Arena. 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Time to head across the pond for the UK track of the day. As we wrap up Pride Month, I want to give some love to the gay icon that is Sir Elton John. This song quickly became an LGBTQ plus anthem for empowerment, strength, and resilience in the early 80s. Here's I'm Still Standing on 91.7 KXT.

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Etta James, I'd Rather Go Blind on 91.7 KXT and Talk Talks, Talk Talk. Happy Pride Month. I'm Leslie James. My friends La Belle and KERA Creative Director Jose will wrap up the month with an hour-long special starting at 7 to celebrate the LGBTQIA plus community. It's powered by Resource Center. The Strokes teamed up with the legend that is Rick Rubin and recorded their seventh LP in Costa Rica. Guitarist Albert Hammond Jr. said just last month that it's his favorite album they've ever done. Oh, I can't wait to hear it next month. Let's enjoy a sneak preview going shopping on KXT.

Margot Price, Don't Let the Bastards Get You Down on Commercial Free KXT. They might be giants, birdhouse in your soul, and the Strokes' new one, Going Shopping. The United States is turning 250 years old, and KXT is celebrating its musical independence by playing the 250 greatest songs by, from, and about Texas. What? Yeah, it's going to be so much fun. It starts right after Funky Friday and continues all day on the 4th of July. UK singer-songwriter Miles Kane teamed up with producer Dan Auerbach on his new album. Let's enjoy the title track, Sunlight in the Shadows, on 91.7 KXT.

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The latest from Silver Sun Pickups, The Wreckage on 91.7 KXT. You can catch them supporting The Shins and Weezer at American Airlines Center October 17th. Depeche Mode's John the Revelator and the debut single from Fort Worth's Runaway Sky, Arizona. Runaway Sky is the project from Simone Nicole and Taylor LaCourse. They first met at a Here Fort Worth mixer and will release their debut album in September. Josh Tillman, better known as Father John Misty, got his start as the drummer in Fleet Foxes, and he has had an incredible solo career. Here's his latest, The Old Law, on 91.7 KXT.

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Info at 214-509-4911. I'm Leslie James. I'm out. Thank you for listening. My friends La Belle and KERA Creative Director Jose are in next to wrap up Pride Month with an hour-long special. I'm going to leave you with Mitski. Where's my phone? It's new on KXT.

0: 91.7 KXT, good evening, and thank you so much for joining us for our very last night celebrating Pride Month here at KXT. It has been a blast hanging out with Chris Wagley and Leslie and all of the other curated playlists you've had this month, but I get to go out with a bang with a special guest of mine that I've been teasing for at least the last few weeks. Today, I'm joined in the studio with a really great person, one of my favorites. I call him my boo. It's Jose. How you doing, friend?
1: Good. How are you, boo? Thank you for having me.
0: Absolutely. This is so much fun. We've been talking about this literally for probably the last 3-4 months. We talked about this, and now I get a chance to have you on the show. So this is very special.
1: Thank you. I've been telling Law, this is our moment to be our gayest self. And so I hope everyone's ready.
0: We're going to have a good time tonight. We're getting started off with a lot of songs you probably have heard, some you haven't, but this one is one of my favorites. And obviously it's great for the moment. Tell us about the first song you chose.
1: You know, on the radio, I think it's so fitting to start with, because Donna Summer has been, I think many can argue, a queer icon. She's a complicated one, yes, but I think on the radio is so fitting because we're doing this special where we're sharing our queer emotions with the world.
0: Right.
1: And this song talks about a love letter that you're hearing on the radio. But the vibe of it all, I think just the music, the tone, the sensuality was really picked up by the queer community. And that's what we do best. We vibe with what is put out and we own it. And so I think it's perfect for us to kick off this queer playlist.
0: Okay, well, here we go. High vibrations only, music from the Donna Summer on the radio on 91.7 KX.